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So apparently there's some new way to go grocery shopping. It's called the 6-to-1 grocery shopping. And I'm intrigued when I saw this headline. We'll talk about it after Falling in Reverse. It's 101.1 WJRR, Orlando's Rock Station.

It's 101.1 WJRR, Orlando's Rock Station. It's Battle hanging out here with you Sunday. Fun day, music on the way. Got some Offspring and Seven Dust after Alien Ant Farm.

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101.1 WJRR, Orlando's Rock Station. Now, your messy car might be hurting your dating life more than your bad texts. Hey, it's Battle. A new survey says 73% of dating Americans think that the way someone takes care of their car says something about how they take care of themselves. Half of singles admit they judge people based on the inside of their car, or 1 in 4 have cut a date short because the car was too messy. Just a little heads up. Before a first date, you might want to vacuum the fries out of the passenger seat.

Now, if rent is getting too expensive, there's one lady that has the possibly greatest idea how to not have to deal with rent. I'll tell you more about it after Sublime. 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

0: It's 101 WJRR, Orlando's Rock Station. It's Battle. Brad, what's up, brother?
1: Battle, you absolutely rock.
0: Oh, well, I appreciate that. Your Metallica's on now. You didn't even tell me that, though. It's okay.

101 WJRR, Orlando's Rock Station. You know, some people struggle with wedding dress codes, but that might not be a problem in the future. You just need to wear a NASCAR-style jacket with a giant Walmart sponsorship logo on it. Hey, it's Battle. Of course, a new survey, 61% of Americans say that they would consider a corporate sponsorship wedding if the brand covered more than half the cost of the wedding. 20% would even allow the brand's mascot to officiate. That is incredible, by the way. As a wedding DJ, I know how expensive these things get. Hey, if you got a business and you want to sponsor me as the wedding DJ, I got you.

It's 101.1 WJRR, Orlando's Rock Station. Scientists say that you should eat more nuts in order to keep your heart healthy. Hey, what's going on? It's Battle. Yeah, I'm still waiting for scientists to test the effects of raspberry jelly.

101.1 WJRR, Orlando's rock station. It's Battle. 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Tap that talkback mic while you're listening on the iHeartRadio app.

101 WJRR, Orlando's Rock Station. It's Battle on the way next. The nightly news, giving you all new stuff. So if you got something you want to hear, you can always let us know. Hit that talk back mic while you're listening on the free iHeartRadio app tonight. It's 101 WJRR, Orlando's Rock Station. It's Battle in Lincoln Park.

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It's 101.1 WJRR, Orlando's rock station. It is Battle. Avatar is on now. Crying Fire. Turn it up. Chase the-

It's 101.1 WJRR, Orlando's Rock Station. It's Battle hanging out here with you during the nightly news. Got some new stuff from Poppy on the way. Also, Tim Montana.

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Hey, don't forget, coming up here tomorrow morning, your chance to win $2,500 in cash. Yeah, we got them keywords back for you. All you got to do is be listening for them. And when you hear them, enter them online, WJRR.com. It's the latest one from Tim Montana. It's called Break Me Down. It's 101.1 WJRR.

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It's 101.1 WJRR, Orlando's Rock Station. It's Battle

101 WJRR, Orlando's Rock Station. Fozzie right there. I know evil. By the way, speaking of Fozzie and Chris Jericho, we all know that he's a wrestler. 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It's called Battleground Podcast. 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Shine Down is on now. It's called Young Again. It's the nightly news. It's 101 WJRR.

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2: Welcome to a celebration of Metallica's Reload. I'm Andy Hall, and it's time to settle in as we dive into the re-release of Metallica's 1997 quadruple platinum album, Reload. A limited edition deluxe box set is out now, featuring previously unreleased material, including demos, rough mixes, videos, live recordings, and more. We'll be hearing from all four members of Metallica as we take a trip through the band's seventh studio album. Let's kick off the show with the lead track from Reload, a song that has become a pyrotechnic favorite during the band's live set. This is Fuel.
3: Fuel, give me-

0: Fuel from Metallica's Reload album. We're celebrating the re-release and pick up with James Hetfield talking about the lead track.
1: I really don't remember why or how we divided these things up, but it does make sense to me that, you know, the way we put an album together is the way we put a live set together. You know, you come out with a bang and then you get, you know, a little longer, then you get into some more creative stuff, and then you end with an epic or with something fast, you know. That makes sense to me, and Fuel is one of those songs, you know. As I look at Load, Ain't My Bitch was not really the fastest song we ever wrote, but I don't know exactly how those were divided up. All I knew was they were all going to come out, and I don't think it mattered. You know, at that point, I thought people were just, they don't even know the name of the album. They just liked the song, you know. And at that point, I kind of lost track of what's on what.
0: The common theme that runs between Load and Reload is that all the songs were recorded at the same time, yet released a year apart. Here's Kirk talking about the outset of the recording session and realizing the momentous task ahead.
2: I can just remember sitting there and looking at the long list of songs and trying to come with a decision. And then James saying, well, man, I'm writing all these lyrics, that's I don't think I want to do that. And Bob Rock is saying, yeah, man, I mean, that's a lot as a lyricist. And I come going, I don't want to have to play 55 like guitar solos. I mean, seriously, that's like a marathon. And do I have enough ideas? No, you know, and that was the thing. We're complaining about the more demanding aspects of having that many songs at once. It was like standing at the beginning of a very, very long road that you can't even see the end of. That's what it felt like at some point. And you know, when the idea of just like splitting the tasks down the middle came around, I was like, I'm so for that idea, because I believed that if we did, you know, go for a double album creatively, we would have burned ourselves out.
0: Lars recalls one change that allowed the size of the Load and Reload sessions to become a bit more manageable.
3: This is actually the first project that we did where everything was recorded digitally. This is really the beginning of where we've ended up. So there's way more starting now. And certainly lots of folks understand that, you know, with the medium of digital, just the storing and the space that it takes up to capture all these things obviously is significantly reduced. And we also started recording all our shows. And so this is really the beginning of the era of the last, I guess, 25, 30 years where there's way more stuff to come, and all the different versions and all the different concerts and all that stuff is captured now more or less from this moment forward. And so, you know, Neil Young has something called a vault, and maybe one day we'll have our own version of that. We'll see.

0: That's Devil's Dance, as we celebrate the re-release of Metallica's Reload. Here's Jason Newsted, reflecting on heading into the recording sessions.
1: I dug that we were progressing. I dug that it wasn't the samey same. Some people could do that and get away with it, and we worship them, AC/DC. But Metallica need to change and grow and progress and do all those things like any great artist, right? No matter if it's your painting or writing a book or whatever, you need to grow and expand. Everybody already knows you did 1,000,000 miles an hour. Everybody knows you can play Fight Fire. That's already there. How about some other things to show other colors and sides of yourself? As you're traveling around the world and going to 55 or 60 countries a year, you start soaking up some things and you start realizing and appreciating things different, seeing through different everybody's eyes. And so you come back ready to reflect that color. And so within the first times that I was hearing this stuff, I was actually really pleased because it had funk to it. It's white boy funk, but it still had funk to it, and it still had a bit of a groove and not such single-mindedness as in the past, you know? And so you could tell that the songs were from one person's hand or one person's mind when they were that way. And when you had songs that were three or four people writing, you could really tell what they were, you know? And so we had that chance of people just to write a little bit more and collaborate a little bit more. So I dug the honest James Hetfield, that type of Southern tinge that came from his appreciation of Creedence, Aerosmith, this type of stuff. He brought in that American flavored rock into our metal. And so that B-Bender, a little bit Telly flavor, this kind of stuff made me very happy. Because, selfishly, the space for the bass was just there, man, like never before, you know? And so that expanse for me to be able to fill in was wonderfully attractive.

0: level. You know, gosh, we messed around a little bit with the symphony and Nothing Else Matters. I wish we had turned it up a little more. I wish we weren't so afraid. So that's where we went on Loaded Reload. We were less afraid of atmosphere and adding in other things, you know, like a Low Man's Lyric. That, to me, is a, what are you guys doing? You know, or Poor Twisted Me kind of thing. You know, these are really different from Metallica. We weren't so afraid. And that was also my attempt at making, God, if we're going to write 42 songs, they all got to be really pretty different to stand out.
1: One track that stands out on the release is The Memory Remains. Lars talks about how the collaboration with Marianne Faithfull came about.
2: That collaboration came about Bob Rock. We were sitting around with the song The Memory Remains as we were finishing it, and the idea came up of another voice, a counter voice to James's, maybe something that could be inspired by the lyric or that duet thing, like you're saying. What are we, 15 years into our run at that time, and that idea had never presented itself, and Bob Rock suggested Marianne, and we loved that idea, and so James and I flew. We were playing some shows. I think we were maybe playing the Reading Festival. I don't think at that time it was the Reading in Leeds. It was just the Reading Festival. We were playing the Reading Festival, I think, in 97, maybe, in the summer of 97. And we flew to Dublin. I think it had the 2-inch master tape in a bag, my carry-on bag.
0: And that was back in the day where you wouldn't just phone it in either. You know, Lars and I hopped on a plane with 2-inch tapes and went to Ireland and found her, rented a studio, and sat down, and I guided her through what I was looking for. And she had so much more to offer. She was so into it. And what I also remember is her totally throwing away the guidelines. You know, here's the beat, here's what we need, and she just kind of grabbed that paper and threw it away. Maybe she even smoked it. But she just said, hey, I was thinking this. It's like, okay. We recorded it all and we brought it back to Bob, and we moved it around and fit it into where it was enough to fit in, but also gave her character and her just bizarre timing. I am so glad we did.

0: The Memory Remains from Metallica, featuring the haunting vocals of Marianne Faithfull. A surprise collaboration for sure, which Jason Newsted says is the appeal of Metallica.
1: There's been surprises where you play something where, yeah, this is not going to work. And you play with people and they go mental. Like, why did they like that? You know, there's some kind of catch or some kind of thing where they can sing along. So when people know the song and they sing along, they're a part of the band and they feel like they're part of something bigger than themselves. And that is ultimately the magic of Metallica.
0: One magical moment that stands out at any Metallica show is when the crowd takes the part of Marianne Faithfull during the live performance of The Memory Remains. Here's Jason.
1: I think that the early on, when she wasn't able to be there, I step up to the mic in the center as it's going out, just kind of this far from the microphone, so they can catch me doing it and get the example, and they catch on, and the European crowds, bro, you know, everybody's hands are up, and that thing is big. So I'm taking partial credit on that. I would like to go back and look at some of that film and see if I was the one that did that first.
0: As each member of Metallica will attest, the collaboration happened because the band had so many songs in the works that they started experimenting and deviating from past habits. Here's Kirk and Lars.
2: A few things happened. Because the Black Album tour was so long, we had amassed just a ton of riffs from writing on tour, writing in hotel rooms, writing in dressing rooms, you know, incidentally writing stuff on tour. So we all just had a lot of music between the four of us. And I had started getting into the habit of tuning to E-flat, because, you know, I'd been playing along to a lot of Stevie Ray Vaughan, a lot of Hendrix stuff, you know, Thin Lizzy, all that stuff is in E-flat. So, you know, my guitar would be habitually in E-flat when I was in my hotel room, and I'd start laying riffs down in E-flat. And James kind of noticed that and liked that it was a little bit easier to sing, you know, and gave him a little bit more range. And that's why those albums are in E-flat and lower.
3: The MO from most of this part of our career, and certainly this album, was to not repeat anything that we had done before. So any chance to do something new and different, and something that, you know, involved putting ourselves into uncharted territory was always welcomed, embraced, was never questioned. So the short answer is no. There was not any questions about how to, you know, whether those songs should be part of this particular part of our career.

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9: Welcome back as we celebrate the re-release of Metallica's 7th studio album, Reload. It's been given the box set treatment, which is out now, featuring previously unreleased material, including demos, rough mixes, videos, live recordings, and more. While we have spent a lot of time across the celebration of the Load and Reload re-releases, there is one thread on Reload that dips back to the Black album. Here's James to explain how the Unforgiven 2 came to be.
10: Well, it's one of those modulations that wouldn't go away in my head, and I had more to say about it, I think. So just flopping it, you know, instead of going light to heavy, well, let's go heavy to light, you know. And the lyrics had evolving to them. And then obviously on to Unforgiven 3, which is, hey, forgive yourself kind of thing. Unforgiven 2 is really, really fun. I love that song. One of those, I guess, forgotten in my head until, you know, we had tried playing that live a few times. It was difficult. I think we're better at it now. I'm excited to go back and revisit that song. But yeah, Unforgiven 2 was... absolutely, there was no question it was going to be called Unforgiven 2 because of the lyrical content and the chord progression. But it was definitely different enough to be its own song.

0: That's The Unforgiven 2 from Metallica's Reload album. Before we check out, let's check in with Jason Newsted one more time as he sums up the Load and Reload albums.
1: I think they're better now. So as people's listening practices expanded and they become out of the, kind of our theme for the day, they come out of this tunnel vision thing and start accepting more music. Because there's two kinds of music, right, my friend? Good and not good, right? So this is good music. And good music will eventually show its head, eventually be recognized. Like Steve Martin says, if it's good, eventually somebody's going to discover it. Whether it's art, music, whatever like that, it could take 100 years. Most artists, I mean, Van Gogh sold 3 when he was alive, right? So this type of thing, you're not discovered until way later. People finally catch up with it. And I think that may be the case here. We're so judgmental in the beginning because of the aesthetic, like you spoke of, and that kind of put off by it. And as time went by and people grew up with their listening practices, they understand that that record was those records are rather mature, and they're in a lot more complexity to them people gave them credit for.
0: That will do it. 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
11: All right, we are back to it. I'm Pat Lynch. Taco has arrived. Good morning, everybody.
12: Hope everybody had a really nice weekend. Saw a lot of you out and about different places.
11: We did. The Longwood Rock Freedom and Fireworks. That was on Saturday. Good time there. And then, Taco, you had a deal yesterday afternoon. We're in Claremont.
12: Yeah, The View. Very cool. The View at Claremont National. That place, it's exactly that. Have you ever been there?
11: Not that I'm aware of.
12: No. And you would know probably. I mean, it's like golf course, mini golf, driving range, but it's all set at the entire, almost like a valley of Claremont, to where when you look out, three different people said,

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0: 101 WJRR, Orlando's Rock Station, Lynch and Taco. Idiotology coming up in about 6 minutes. Taco, there was an incident of sorts at a concert in Philadelphia on Friday.
1: Ooh, whose concert would this be?
0: Noah Kahan. You know Noah Kahan?
1: Heard the name, but...
0: Singer-songwriter. Good performer. I'll tell you what Noah made of the whole situation after Guns N' Roses on JRR.

0: There's never a shortage of dumb people doing really stupid things. Welcome to another edition of Idiotology with Lynch and Taco. 101.1 WJRR. Bunch of freaking idiots.
1: All right, this hour is brought to you by... Well, it's our final week for the 250K USA cash giveaways because we're running them right up to... Countdown of America 250 ends with the country's birthday this weekend, Taco.
0: So what does that mean for you? You can win $2,500 by just listening to WJRR. First opportunity, just after 8, we're going to give you a keyword that you entered our website, WJRR.com. And there's four chances today, so that's why I said first opportunity.
1: Everyone who enters each time is eligible and someone's randomly picked. It's that straightforward.
0: Mm-hmm.
1: Well, a strange situation that unfolded in Texas, just outside, I believe this is just outside San Antonio at Cedar Hollow Ranch, has come to a happy ending with Gracie the giraffe being found after being on the loose for most of the week.
0: How could you not find a giraffe, you know?
1: That is the big question a lot of folks have been asking, Taco.
2: We have located her. She's fat and happy and safe. She just decided to go on a little fling and had a bit of a catch-me-if-you-can attitude there for a minute. But we've located her. She's safe, and we will be happy to update everybody at the Welcome Home Gracie party.
1: The only thing I can imagine, Taco, Texas is a big place.
0: Yeah, that's true.
1: Even a giraffe, I mean, could probably, and did, evade detection for a few days.
0: And that's where you start thinking, some hunter, you know, not having a great day and went ahead and took care of Gracie for giraffe fillets.
1: Holy crap, is that a giraffe stand? I think so.
0: Yeah.
1: Let's blast her.
0: Did he say that sheriff there, did he say... Had a fling? I think I heard had a fling in there.
2: We have located her. She's fat and happy and safe. She just decided to go on a little fling and had a bit of a catch-me-if-you-can attitude there for a minute.
1: Are you insinuating that Gracie has a lover?
0: I thought that maybe Gracie had a fling, but he said go on a fling. He means just out doing giraffe things.
1: Yeah. Giraffe-type stuff.
0: Eating leaves and such.
1: From tall trees.
0: Uh-huh.
1: Yes.
0: To get the good stuff up there.
1: Top shelf.
0: Mm-hmm.
1: All right. Well, thank goodness Gracie the giraffe is going to be okay.
0: I love that friendly Texas accent.
1: Yeah.
0: She's fighting happy.
1: And in the end, she was only 4 miles from the ranch.
0: Yeah.
1: So right under their noses, and they couldn't find her for almost a week.
0: Are there that many giraffes around that somebody wouldn't... realize, hey, 4 miles away, there's a farm that has a giraffe. This is probably theirs. You know what I'm getting at?
1: Yeah, I do understand what you're saying. And also, wouldn't you have, like, immediately just put a drone up in the area just to scan the immediate area a few miles out?
0: That's the answer right there. I didn't think of that. I like it. So, if you want to go to the Welcome Home
1: Gracie
0: party, feel free to book a trip out to Texas.
1: Headline of the week, number one. I've got a couple contenders already out of the gates this morning. We'll have another one in the 7 o'clock hour, but the first one for now.
0: Okay, let's go.
1: Georgia man dies of heart attack while dumping woman he strangled in Alabama woods.
0: That's some karma there, dude.
1: We're really parked in the southeast here on this one.
0: Oof. Okay, let me label that one.
1: It is hot out.
0: Yeah.
1: You got to know to take it easy, hydrate properly.
0: It's like people shoveling snow when it's cold out. A lot of heart attacks with that.
1: Yes, body disposal, I guess.
0: Why we have kids. You know, just like we have leaves, they have their snow. You got to, well, I guess you don't want a kid disposing a body. But the kids do the snow and the leaves is what I was getting at.
1: Pull your kid in as an accomplice.
0: Oh.
1: To dispose of this stiff.
0: Let's get that on the record again. Do not bring your kid to do that. Have him do the leaves in the snow.
1: Oh, my God. Deputies were dispatched to a dirt road when a passerby spotted a pickup truck in the road. Deputies arrived. They found the suspect, Daniel Robbins, and the body of Jessica Folds. nearby one another there and were able to kind of piece together what had happened.
0: Okay, this is morbid for a Monday morning, but, you know, this is our show. So, if instead of going that route where, you know, they're probably going to find her, you got to know some guy who has a tree company.
1: Oh, right? My God.
0: Now, we don't have to elaborate, but you know somebody that has a tree company. If you just say, look, I got a job for you. Oh, what, am I cutting down a couple oaks? Nah, it's a little different than that, but I'm going to pay you triple what I would for that. We need the chipper.
1: Dude, you're still in the Southeast. There's lakes, gators.
0: I know. There's so many other methods.
1: Florida methodology.
0: There's a lot of methods besides, oh, I don't know. I'm going to wander out some dirt road and throw off the...
1: Finally, there's this. Noah Kahan, singer-songwriter, had his show in Philadelphia on Friday night.
0: I have to look him up. I've heard the name.
1: So I have a picture of him here. Let me see.
0: I can get it by then.
1: I don't.
0: Okay. Yeah. So,
1: he pleaded with fans that if you really have to use the restroom at one of his shows, to please use the restroom and not do as one individual did. And, well, deuce on the floor at the concerts.
0: Seriously?
1: Yes. We've heard the whole diaper thing before and all of that, but...
0: The music was that good that you did it right there and could...
1: Yes, and I mean, he went on to be specific. He says, look, if you have to poop at a show, dear God, please just go to the bathroom. I've pooped my pants as much as the next 29-year-old, but you guys got to understand, there's a venue worker out there who's got like a 1,000-yard stare after dealing with that.

101.1 WJRR, Orlando's Rock Station. Good morning. Welcome to Monday. It's Lynch and Taco. Stand by. We'll get you in the loop with some of the headlines that you're waking up to on this Monday, including the weather. A very, very hot start to the work week. Details on the way here in just a few on JRR.

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1: It's here. It's finally here.
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17: All right, 6 o'clock on the nose, Monday, June 29th, 2026. I'm Pat Lynch. Taco Bob, a.k.a. the Bathroom King of Central Florida, is here. And I just got to witness your true greatness in action.
18: 2.5.
17: 2 and 2.5.
18: Yep. 2.5 minutes. I looked at Lyncher.
17: It was while Foo Fighters was playing, which is just over a 2-minute long song.
18: It's exactly what time are we going on? I told you. 5:59. I said, exactly what time? Quick. Grab some TP.
17: You're an incredible, incredible human being.
18: Oh, yeah.
17: Welcome to the second hour of the show. Let's get you in the loop with some headlines. First off, the weather. I know it was hot over the weekend. Going to be even hotter today and tomorrow. Shoot. High temperatures, especially inland, mid to upper 90s, triple-digit heat indexes again. There are expected to be some showers popping off, mainly in the afternoon and evening hours again. But, yes, very, very hot conditions for the start of the week. And it'll ease up a little bit, then ramp right back up into the 4th of July holiday weekend.
18: You know the best part about that whole scenario with the hot weather? Mills was able to come out and take care of your AC.
17: Oh, thank God. Yes. Thank you, Mills.
18: They did that, what, on Friday morning, I think?
17: Yes.
18: Good.
17: Yes. We will be covering sports fully for the Bulldog, who's feeling under the weather here in a little while. But your one headline that you need to know this morning, we get a little bonus golf going this morning. Playoff forced at the Travelers Championship. Your boy, the chef, forced a playoff with Victor Hovland, which will commence at 9 o'clock this morning to settle that deal.
18: And I believe it's on the Golf Channel, right?
17: I think so.
18: Yeah, that's what they were saying yesterday. So
17: all right.
18: If you want to watch a little playoff golf, there you go.
17: And the Magic did waive Jonathan Isaac, as expected. We'll have more on that. And the other sports stories in about 25 minutes or so. Two alligator attacks over the weekend. So that's 3 in less than a week.
18: One of the ladies died.
17: Yeah, on Saturday, a woman who was swimming in the Big Little Econ attacked and killed by an alligator.
18: I would not be swimming in there. I mean, that's just
17: the area where she is. In a lot of the fishermen who were in that area said, "Man, this is dark water in this area. You cannot see." And yeah, she died as a result of her injuries after being attacked by the gator about 1:30 on Saturday afternoon. Meanwhile, a juvenile was bitten by an alligator at Nelson Fish Camp in Umatilla.
18: So that's 3 in a couple weeks.
17: Yeah,
18: in 1 week.
17: 3 within a week.
18: Crazy.
17: 3 within a week. What was the I saw a stat here. Since the state began tracking alligator attacks in 1948, there have been more than 500 attacks and 33 deaths. The one on Saturday was the first one since the kid out at Disney.
18: Really?
17: That's what it says.
18: Yeah, that was several years back.
17: First deadly alligator attack in our area since a 2-year-old Lane Graves was killed at Walt Disney World in 2016.
18: So just remember to be careful. If you're going swimming in lakes or whatever, we're not poo-pooing. I grew up, hydroslide and waterboarding, wakeboarding.
17: I grew up waterboarding them some bitches. They're going to talk.
18: Wakeboarding and all that, but be aware of what kind of waters you're in, like that lady this weekend. That sucks, man.
17: 14 people killed on Sunday in a helicopter crash in the United Arab Emirates in Dubai. All employees of Aramco Oil Company, largest oil company in the world. Chopper went down about 6 o'clock in the morning. Everyone on board killed. Not 10% chopper.
18: Nope.
17: Never will be.
18: That will not go on a helicopter.
17: Will not do
18: or
17: it.
18: Or in.
17: Won't do it. some of you are in the loop. Headlines. How are we looking in the prize department this week, Taco?
18: We're looking solid. Told you earlier that it's the final week for you to win $2,500. We also have Black Label Society tickets to give away. Big JRR Presents show. And tickets for 311 with the Dirty Heads.
17: Criminal Law 101, criminal defense attorney Ken Yulo from Smith & Yulo joins us right around 7:40 if you have any criminal law related questions.
18: 22526 is where you send those over. You want to give the heads up?
17: Yeah. I know some of you will roll your eyes when you hear this, but trust us, being on this end, it's nonstop every week. We don't need questions about getting your voting rights back. It's been covered ad nauseum. Guns and pot. It's anything else criminal law related is fine. But those three, there's only so much you can say.
18: 22526.
17: All right. So you get a while to get those over if you need Ken's expertise.
18: All right. So like you said, sports coming up about 20 minutes, right?
17: You got it.
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0: 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It's Lynch and Taco. Taco, we're going to have to go the next man up route this morning for sports.
1: Oh, that's right. Mike the Bulldog Bianchi, not feeling well today. You got this.
0: Oh, I guess I'm next man up.
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2: All right, the Bulldog is in sick bay this morning from what we understand, Taco Bob.
3: And he kind of alluded to that Friday morning.
2: He was a trooper and came in for our little shindig after the show on Friday.
3: Yeah, the 30-year anniversary party. Don't worry, we're going to do more of those coming up. But
2: That was kind of a last-minute deal there. But we were very grateful. That was very fun.
3: It was a good time.
2: Yeah. All right, so we'll jump in and handle things here. Bulldog talked about this on Friday, by the way, and it did happen over the weekend. The Magic have waived veteran forward Jonathan Isaac, the longest-tenured Magic player at 9 years. He had they kept him on the roster past yesterday, his salary would have increased from $8 million guaranteed to a fully guaranteed $14.5 million for the upcoming season. Instead, he will become an unrestricted free agent. So,
3: I know. I'm sad to see him go, too. We were all talking about it Friday.
2: When he was healthy, he was an incredibly good player.
3: And a really good person.
2: Yes. A lot of Magic fans just really liked that guy. He stood up and a lot of times when everybody else was kneeling, literally.
3: Yeah.
2: I think that's one of the things that will always be remembered about him. Not afraid to kind of go against the popular thing to do. But we wish Jonathan the best of luck, which whatever chapter comes next for him.
3: It is a good amount of money, though, you know.
2: Yeah.
3: That increase would have been...
2: The Travelers Championship yesterday was pushed to a playoff, which won't happen until this morning. The weather came in there in Connecticut. I had that on yesterday afternoon. I'm like, man, it's really coming down.
3: God.
2: And I'm like, man, it's really coming down. They finally said, okay, we got to pull the players off the course. And there's like an hour and 23-minute delay. And by the time they were ready to, you know, deal with a playoff, it was getting too dark to play.
3: You could see the darkness when they moved the cameras. Kind of, did you catch that one shot? They moved the cameras back and you're like, yeah, it's too dark.
2: That's the thing. When you're watching a daytime scene on live TV, it looks to the viewer much lighter than it actually is because of the iris on the lens and stuff. Mm-hmm. They have to open it up. But once you're actually there, it was

0: in NASCAR. It was another road course yesterday, Sonoma, and shocker, I'm doing my shock face right now, SVG.
1: There it is.
0: Shane Van Gisbergen gets the road course victory. And I think that the stat they threw out there ties him for most road course wins in NASCAR Cup Series with Tony Stewart, who is a road course whiz as well.
1: You mentioned it a couple, several weeks back with the road course you guys, SVG.
0: Yeah, it's just that's become
1: it's his deal.
0: The expectation. So congrats to him. What else do we got? FIFA World Cup, the first game of the round of 32 was yesterday. Canada scores a late goal to take a one-zip win over South Africa, and they will move on. First team to advance in the round of 32. Three more matches on the schedule for today. First up, it'll be Brazil and Japan. That one is in Houston. Then Germany and Paraguay from Foxborough. And then this evening, get the Netherlands and Morocco from Mexico, Taco. U.S. team plays on Wednesday against Bosnia-Herzegovina.
1: At least all these count for us, you know, kind of laid-back fans of this World Cup that are watching it, but we don't understand everything.
0: These are the ones that now that we're into this part, yeah. It's win or you're done.
1: You said it all started with Canada yesterday.
0: Yes, yeah, so mm-hmm. Canada is the first ones to move through.
1: But honestly, I had that on, and I didn't know if it was going to count. So I'm going to go ahead and change the channel now.
0: The other thing to note, and these are other grievances that Americans have about soccer in general, there's going to be a winner in these games. So you go to extra time if you're still knotted at the end of regulation. And then if you're still knotted after that, shootout time. Mm-hmm. So there are winners, clear-cut winners. So
1: good.
0: That is you can hear all of those games, by the way, in our free iHeartRadio app as we partner with Fox Sports to bring you all 104 matches of the FIFA 2026 World Cup. It's about what I got there, Taco.
1: I like it. So enjoy some FIFA games today.
0: Did you want to sing or wish happy birthday?
1: Not a chance.
0: No?
1: We got a break from that today.
0: Okay, we'll all take a break and just...
1: Friday at the party, Dog busted out into song about something. Remember, he was singing The Pretenders or something like that.
0: Never know with the old dog. Hopefully,
1: Stevie Nicks, sorry.
0: Hopefully he'll feel better and be back with us tomorrow. There's your sports page for this morning.
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0: 101.1 WJRR, Orlando's Rock Station. So I saw this, thought I'd throw it out there, get some feedback from you all, including you, Taco. What's the ugliest car ever made?
1: Oh, wow.
0: Think about it.
1: I go right to the Pinto.
0: All right, 22526. What comes to mind first? Ugliest car ever made? Whether it's on the road still today or it was something from back in the day. 22526.

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0: So we asked, just off the top of your head, if you had to name one, and you can talk current vehicles or go back a ways, it's entirely your choice. Ugliest vehicle ever made
1: is the Tesla, whatever. It's got to be in there.
0: Oh, the Cybertruck?
1: Yeah.
0: That's at number one.
1: Yeah.
0: That's in the national conversation. That's coming at number one. I think you really have to have an acquired taste to have that.
1: Yeah, and if you do have it, it's no fine. Offense. I mean, it's coworkers with them.
0: It's fine. I saw one the other day that looked like it was rusting.
1: Yeah. That was the color.
0: I don't know.
1: Yeah.
0: I don't know. 22526. Love to hear what the listeners have to say on this ugliest vehicles ever made.
1: Okay. One that I'll say, Yugo.
0: Yugo.
1: Remember the Yugo?
0: Yes.
1: Okay, here's what 22526 is chiming in with. Pontiac Aztec, PT Cruiser, AMC Pacer, and new Tesla truck. Cybertruck. Bunch on that one. Yeah. PT Cruiser. The Vega, AMC Pacer, or the Gremlin.
0: The Pacer, Gremlin, and Pinto, all kind of like in that same
1: kind of car, basically.
0: Same era, almost sort of kind of same look. Those are all just ugly cars. Agree, 100%.
1: There's another Pacer. There's another Cybertruck. Pontiac Aztec again.
0: I'm not placing that one, are you?
1: No. God, everybody's honing in on the Teslas. You know, the Cybertrucks.
0: You know what's getting hit a lot here?
1: Give it to me.
0: The Nissan Cube.
1: What is the toaster looking one?
0: The Cube.
1: That's a Cube?
0: Yeah.
1: Are you sure?
0: Yeah.
1: Because there's another one that...
0: Yeah.
1: Yeah. Yugo, Gremlin Pacer. Cybertruck is... Oh, my God. Almost...
0: No one's saying Toyota Prius.
1: I haven't had that one yet.
0: That came in number two nationally.
1: Geo Metro or Yugo. There's that Aztec. Let me Google that. Or let me just copy paste that and show you what it is.
0: Yeah, I'm just not placing that for some reason.
1: No. But there, I mean, but several people have said it. Oh, okay. It's this one.
0: Oh, okay.
1: Somebody else, VW thing. I thought those were cool.
0: That was pretty wild looking. Yeah.
1: I think they were cool, though. But
0: Taco, do you know what mine is?
1: Your ugliest car.
0: I say it every time we're out.
1: Give it to me.
0: I hate our station vans.
1: Oh, yeah.
0: I absolutely hate our station vehicles.
1: It's like a little shoe, like a boot driving.
0: Nothing screams rock station like a little S-Box.
1: What are they called? They have a name for those.
0: The Sprinters or something?
1: Yeah, Sprinter vans. But ours, if you've never seen our station vehicles, ours are small Sprinter vans, not like some good work truck listeners might have.
0: And going back, how about when I first came over here, we had that Chevy Lumina van?
1: Oh, yeah.
0: I
1: drove that when I was an intern, dude.
0: It's a horrible vehicle. The Lumina van.
1: Yeah. That was like SUV ahead of its time. Pat, it's the Kia Soul that I was thinking of. The little toaster.
0: Okay.
1: Yeah.
0: Yeah. All right. Thank you for the feedback. And if you drive one of these vehicles, it's not a knock on you by any sense. Everybody has their own opinion.
1: Yeah, that's what I said from the get-go about the Tesla truck. No, yeah. Up to you.
0: Okay.
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0: I cannot tell you how grateful I am that I am a Mills air conditioning customer. I don't just talk about them on the radio to try to get you to be a Mills customer, although if you're not, you should be. They get out and take care of business when you have an AC problem. I'm living proof.
1: Did you tell your tech on Friday that you love them?
0: that I love him.
1: I wouldn't have
0: I did not express love per se, but great gratitude and appreciation, yes.
1: I would not have put it past you because I knew the hell week you were going through. Pat's AC was out from what? Tuesday to Friday.
0: Yeah.
1: They ordered the part. 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

0: 101.1 WJRR, Orlando's Rock Station, Lynch and Taco, 5 minutes off from our next Idiotology. Today is only, what, June 29th, so we're about halfway through the year, Taco. But I think we may now have clear-cut frontrunners for Parents of the Year.
1: Really bad parents, huh?
0: When you hear this story, you're going to be like, what did you just say? That's next.

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1: On Orlando's Rock Station, 101.1 WJR. Our reminder, criminal defense attorney Ken Yula will be here later this hour for Criminal Law 101. If you have criminal law related questions, so we want to stress criminal law related questions, so be happy to answer those. We request nothing about weed or guns or trying to get your rights back after a felony. We've covered that ground before. And also, please, he is not a personal injury attorney.
2: No, it's so, criminal law questions. Yeah. Fire him over to 22526.
1: We do have a couple things to ask him about that have been in the news lately. One pretty big, prominent story as well. Let's begin in Michigan. Parents of the Year. Damian and Jessica O'Brien have been charged with second-degree murder, child abuse, and torture in the death of their 7-year-old boy, Casper.
2: This is the super big kid, right?
1: Casper weighed 255 pounds at 7 years old when his body and his heart just couldn't take it anymore and he cashed out.
2: Those parents, I can't even say the things that should happen to them.
1: He also has a 5-year-old sister. Both the kids reportedly were found living in squalor, were not enrolled in school. No indication that Casper got any kind of exercise whatsoever.
2: Or medical attention, right?
1: Bed sores all over him. Ugh. And from what they've been able to put together, his diet consisted pretty much of potato chips, French fries, and apple juice.
2: 255 pounds at 7 years old. Those parents should... Is the death penalty... Does that come into play here, do you think?
1: I don't. At the very least here, and I know this is an extreme viewpoint, that there'll be some go, how dare you say that? This is an example.
2: It's child abuse.
1: In my opinion, of people who should be prohibited from producing, reproducing. End of conversation.
2: I'm with you. These two should get no less than 30 to 40 years in prison each. And it, I know the 7-year-old, but that 7-year-old is going to be better. The younger sister, the five-year-old is going to be in better hands anywhere she goes.
1: That's
2: like foster care, anything.
1: Right. And it's sad to have to say that, but you are absolutely right, Taco.
2: Mm-hmm.
1: 255, 7 years old.
2: Oh, no. I heard about it. Oh, God.
1: Yeah. All right. Headline of the week, contender number 2.
2: Okay, get that recorder going and go. Oh, no. Go.
1: Groom gambles away entire wedding fund, then sues DraftKings.
2: That. Oh. Headline of the week, number 2.
1: 32-year-old groom-to-be is suing DraftKings after wagering more than $2 million through the platform, ultimately draining his wedding fund, costing him his job, and leading him to the brink of suicide before he finally got help.
2: Sir, they give you the phone number right in the commercial.
1: Yes! I've done commercials for DraftKings, and it's very, very prominent within the advertising that if you have a gambling problem, there is help, and they encourage you to seek it.
2: 1-800-GAMBLER. And they have them in all the commercials, whether it's Prize Picks or whichever different outlet you use. They warn you. His wedding funds. So that means his bride-to-be is going to leave him.
1: Probably.
2: Wow.
1: Guy lives in Illinois. Yeah.
2: $2 million.
1: The spin on this in the legal filings or in the legal paperwork complaint file. DraftKings quickly realized the potential in Miller and crowned him a VIP. As a VIP, they showered him with many lucrative perks, including but not limited to promotions, profit boosts, free bets, deposit matches, and tickets to professional sporting events.
2: You're not pinning this on DraftKings.
1: No.
2: Sorry.
1: I agree with you again, Taco.
2: So read that headline one more time, because that just says it all.
1: Groom gambles away entire wedding fund, then sues DraftKings.
2: Wow.
1: All right. The weather is in the news, obviously, because we're going to have some very, very hot temperatures over the next few days, as if the weekend wasn't warm enough.
2: I think they're saying today in Orlando, 97 degrees actual temp.
1: Yeah, so once you throw in the humidity angle, you're well into the triple-digit heat index.
2: I was out yesterday in the heat. We were outside.
1: Yeah.
2: And big thanks again to The View for having us out. But, Pat, I had a sweat ring, and I'm not exaggerating, that at one point was almost down to my belly button, all the way up to the neck.
1: I believe it.
2: Yeah.
1: Nothing like a nice ice cream treat on a hot summer day. How about this, if you want some visuals to go along with what I'm about to describe?
2: Okay, we had an ice cream restaurant in Europe that had to close last week because it was too hot. What's this one?
1: Japanese ice cream shop has offered a new take on soft serve ice cream. Rich, creamy, milky soft serve topped with fresh oysters.
2: Ugh.
1: And then finished with a drizzle of special soy sauce.
2: Oh, God, I just saw it on Facebook. That is disgusting.
1: It says, we know, not the most appetizing description, we know, but the combination of seafood freshness and sweet milk and salty soy sauce is sure to shock your taste buds, at least. Well, you shock your whole system.
2: Just give them a piece of toffee. You know, like sweet and salty taffy or whatever. I ain't eating oysters on ice cream.
1: Oyster soft serve ice cream with soy sauce.
2: I was at Victoria's on Saturday night. You know, they have great oysters.
1: Love oysters. Dude. Also love ice cream. Not together, though.
2: Not a chance that I'd, do something like that. How about what I was telling you happened there?
1: Oh, my God.
2: I was so wasted. He was sleeping at the bar. I went to the bathroom to, you know, after being at the fireworks show, go use the restroom and wash my hands before eating. I realized the guy next to me is at the urinal, and all of a sudden I watch his head go. He was sleeping against the wall at the urinal.
1: Sleep standing.
2: Yeah.
1: Stand sleeping.
2: So I kind of was trying to help without getting punched. So I was like, you know, did one of those.
1: Tried to jostle him a little.
2: All of a sudden, two to four Longwood PD officers said his name, whatever it was. You need to follow us. And they let him out.
1: So he was a known individual there.
2: I
1: little barfly that had spent probably a good portion of Saturday.
2: Oh yeah, a large portion of Saturday, because what? That was probably only 8 o'clock at night, if that. Hey, buddy.
1: Oh, and then we finished the story.
2: From what I heard, the remainder of the story is officers said, "Hey, you need to arrange another ride home. If you get in that car, you're gonna go to jail." And supposedly, from somebody I talked to, he got in the car and went to jail. They were cool.
1: Can you sue DraftKings for that?
2: Parlay it.
1: Kidding.
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0: 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It's Lynch and Taco. Criminal defense attorney Ken Yulo going to be up next with Criminal Law 101 here on JRR.
1: So if you have any criminal law questions to ask him, 22526 is where you text it to.

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1: We are Orlando's rock station. I'm Pat Lynch. Taco's here. Attorney Ken Yulo has arrived. What's going on, Ken?
2: Not too much. How you guys doing today?
1: Doing all right, man.
3: Awesome. Ready for 4th of July weekend coming up.
2: There you go.
1: All right. We do have a story that's been big in the news that we want to ask you about here in a moment. And I think you'll probably have some insight you can share, some perspective from the legal side of things. Taco, do we have any questions come in that are criminal law related that we need to get in front of Ken here?
3: I'm guessing this one probably happened at like a prank a prank at a party or something. You know, when somebody passes out and people do things to them. Somebody texted in, is shaving someone's head against their will considered assault?
2: So a lot of people don't realize this, but assault and battery take on very different meanings in Florida. People a lot of times throw around the word assault, and what assault actually means is it's really the threat of something, right? So if you raise your fist up or you're about to hit somebody, that's the assault. The battery is the actual physical act of touching somebody against their will. So in that situation, that would be a battery, 100%. If you touch somebody against their will, shaving hair off, so yeah, that could be a criminal offense if you're grabbing on somebody, hitting somebody against their will, 100%.
1: So by what you just described, your words could serve as verbal assault.
2: There has to be imminent, you know, threat.
1: I'm going to reasonable. Kill you, Ken.
2: It has to be reasonable, right? Like if you say that and you're smiling, then no reasonable person.
1: I'm
2: going to
1: kill you with this gun that I have in my waistband, Ken.
2: That's borderline, right? I mean, like there's got to be. I mean, like if you're reaching for the gun, right, and you're grabbing the gun and you're about to go draw up on somebody, that would definitely be an aggravated assault with a firearm. That'd be super serious. But just saying, hey, I'm going to do this, and you're just standing around, that's probably not going anywhere.
3: Okay, another listener question. This person got a DUI. The officer messed up on the paperwork. I did blow a 2.32, but my license was suspended when I applied for a hardship license. The clerk looked at all my paperwork, laughed, and suggested I get started on the hardship because someone will figure it out sooner or later. Is that somebody you could help out?
2: Yeah, I definitely.
1: A 0.23, man.
2: Yeah, that's a pretty high blow. I mean, normally 0.08 is like the standard, so that's three times the limit right there. I mean, in those cases, I would say definitely call in, and we can kind of look at the police report, see what happened. And, you know, a lot of times the DMV, these administrative hearings, are not necessarily the best by yourself. There's all kinds of tricks of the trade and things that you can do to kind of help your odds. So I would suggest if you want help with the DUI administrative hearing, contact a professional. Give us a call. We can definitely help out in that situation.
3: And that's Ken at SmithandYulo, EULO.com.
1: And they do everything from criminal, traffic defense, like in this case, to, you know, first-degree murder and everything in between. Staying on the subject, there's a theme emerging here this morning.
3: By the way, I'm going to give you this, Ken. That way you have his email.
1: Okay. If you get nailed for a DUI first time, okay, and they've got you, you blew, you're legally impaired. Are you able in most cases to get a waiver to be able to drive to and from work for a first time?
2: Yeah, I mean, so your first go around, there's usually a lot of ability to go out, get an administrative hardship. One of the things that I would take a look at, you want to sit down and talk to your lawyer about, is that first 10 days. Because the first 10 days, you know, you still have the right to drive. You still have your ability. And then things kind of shift. So it's usually pretty important to kind of take some action within those first 10 days. A lot of different strategy there. Sometimes people's suggestion is let's go and let's contest the suspension. Or maybe the strategy is to, you know, not contest the suspension, but shoot immediately for the hardship. So those are the kind of discussions that you'd want to have with the lawyer to make the decision, do I contest it or do I actually go in and shoot for the hardship right out of the gate? So, yeah.
1: You also hear a figure thrown around a lot, and I want to see if it's still an accurate number. A first-time DUI defense is going to set you back once everything's said and done. I mean, what's the cost of playing ball here?
2: So, I mean, really depending on the facts, I mean, you know, for us, for our firm, we try to keep it pretty reasonable.
1: I'm just saying typical in general for somebody who runs into that situation. How's it going to financially impact their lives?
2: So the reason why I'm giving you a little bit of backstory on it is because, I mean, there's a huge like variety of different outcomes here, right?
1: Yeah.
2: There's new lawyers that are just trying to kind of start their business and saying, hey, I'll do it for $1,000, right? Right. I would be very careful of people that are charging you $1,000 for a DUI. That's, you can't really do a proper job. You can't do all the administrative stuff. And then you have people that are going to claim to be, you know, DUI gurus and experts that are charging $10,000 plus. And again, you know, there are people out there that I genuinely think, okay, if you have the money and the resources, go after it. Spend the money. You know, I think really the sweet spot for DUI, reasonable, fair amount, is probably about $3,500 to $5,000, somewhere mm-hmm. in that range. That's a reasonable amount based off of a good lawyer, quality work, getting it done.
1: And that's not taking into consideration the impact it's going to have on your insurance rates and things like that.
2: Correct. I mean, that's just the cost of the lawyer.
1: Okay. While we're on the subject, I guess we need to talk about this former Titusville chief of police that was in the news all last week. And then over the weekend, we get the update to the story that there's ultimately not going to be any charges for the former chief after he wrecked late at night last week in a city-owned, unmarked vehicle, a quarter-empty bottle of Kettle One, sealed, but there was some missing, was in the vehicle. There was also a cup reported found by police who arrived at the scene, and it smelled of alcohol. And they also reported they had suspicion of bloodshot eyes and some slurred speech. Seeing as though it was their boss, they decide we need to call Florida Highway Patrol to conduct this investigation. And that's where things started to take a bit of a turn.
2: Yeah, I mean, I could see, I mean, I, you know, as a law enforcement officer, you see all these stories about people doing the wrong thing to try to help out a police chief or things like that. So I could see why it was deferred to another agency. Like, that makes total sense.
1: Right.
3: But smart.
2: But obviously, you know, you look at that long delay. I think it was an hour, we said, right?
1: So they call FHP to come out. They get to the scene an hour later, and by this time, the chief has been transported to the hospital.
2: Yeah, I mean, and then they show up at the hospital and they go, hey, this person doesn't seem like they're impaired. They seem like they're good. We're not going to really kind of follow the traditional protocol, which is breath test and things like that. Something for you to keep in mind, and we talked about this on an episode, I think, a few weeks back. Just because, right, the initial investigation that they look to see if you're impaired doesn't necessarily mean you're going to go to jail or not go to jail. If they decide this person is impaired, that's when they do the breath test. But you're already under arrest at that point. So you better have your P's and Q's in order and ready to go if you're going to actually arrest somebody for DUI. So it's very possible they got to the hospital hour later, right?
1: Or more, probably two hours.
2: Yeah. And the person didn't seem intoxicated, right? But, you know, the question is this person, do we have enough to prove beyond a reasonable doubt? Do we think we can go the distance with this case?
1: Right.
2: And maybe at that point, they genuinely just didn't think that they could go the distance.
1: Okay.
2: And they said, do we want to get egg on our face, make the arrest, and we can't prove this case?
1: Either way, he lost his job because of
3: city. That was a rule in the city,
1: city
3: right?
1: City policy,
2: yeah.
1: Not taking the test and being, you know, suspected of that in a city-owned vehicle. And in the end, he loses his job. Don't know if he... Now with this, does he perhaps have a leg to stand on to fight to get it back? I don't know.
2: I don't think there's any. I mean, obviously, I think that if you look at it from kind of an outside perspective, it looks like he probably is guilty, right? I mean, right, probably is not beyond a reasonable doubt. So I think that when they showed up, they probably looked at the alcohol in the car and said, this guy's probably did it. But can we actually present this evidence to a court of law with what we have in front of us and prove beyond a reasonable doubt? So I think he's probably going to have a uphill climb to fight for his job back, because I think most objective people would look at that and go, eh, doesn't look great.
1: Right. Okay.
3: Yeah,
1: fair enough.
3: Come on.
1: Fair enough. You got anything else there, Taco, before we run out of time here?
3: No. I'm just shocked with that, with the chief, that they didn't do the blood test even.
2: Yeah.
3: You know, he's in the hospital already.
1: Now, once you get to the hospital, if it's a little murky in the reporting here. So you got Titusville police back at the crash scene. The first responders come and transport him to the hospital. Is there still a law enforcement officer involved with the transport to the hospital in the interim there. Or no, So
2: they usually show up at the hospital, but it's a medical situation.
1: Right.
2: So the medical is taking him, and the question is do they think that he needs blood tests? And they're going to look at that more from like a logistic health perspective, unless they're being directed by law enforcement, right?
1: Yeah.
2: So that kind of comes into play, whether or not tests, no tests, things like that.
1: The hospital is just not going to indiscriminately say, in this case, he's wrecked a car.
2: If they think he needs it, they'll do it.
1: Right.
2: I mean, and they'll definitely do it on like death cases and things like that. I mean, it's 100%.
1: Gotcha.
2: But on these cases, it's kind of one of those things, did we think he actually needs it? Right? I mean, that's the question.
3: Here's a quick question for you, Ken. If you were to have this case land in your lap, would you take it? It's the 7-year-old that's 255 pounds because his parents are being charged with serious abuse. Go ahead, Pat.
1: A 7-year-old weighed 255 pounds. His heart gave out and died. His parents have been charged with several different charges in connection with the kid's death.
3: Would you touch that?
2: Yeah, I mean, we touch every kind of case. I mean, it's not the easiest case. I mean, you have to kind of, you know, pull yourself out of, you know, it's a sad case, right? Like, it's a very sad case. I mean, I would not be, you know, excited, right? But in the same token, everybody deserves a fair defense. And I think there's things in there people don't realize. Like, this is a kid that genuinely sad what happened.
1: Yeah.
2: But I think that there's legitimate, you know, arguments to be made. How do you prove, right, that it was what they're saying it was, right? Maybe there was some negligence. Maybe there was this. But was it an intentional killing? There's a lot to work with here. And I think that it's sad, but I think there's an argument for some mitigation.
1: Okay. To get a hold of Ken Ulo at Smith & Ulo for criminal law-related situations, they run the gamut.
3: Ken at SmithAndEulo.com. That's Ken at Smith, AndEulo.com.
1: Ken, we appreciate it.
2: Appreciate you guys. See you next time.
1: See you next week.
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26: 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After an initial 4-month or longer dosing phase, about 4 in 10 people taking Ebglyss achieved itch relief and clear or almost clear skin at 16 weeks, and most of those people maintain skin that's still more clear at 1 year with monthly dosing.
0: Ebglyss, lebrikizumab, LBKZ, a 250 milligram per 2 milliliter injection, is a prescription medicine used to treat adults and children 12 years of age and older who weigh at least 88 pounds or 40 kilograms with moderate to severe eczema, also called atopic dermatitis, that is not well controlled with prescription therapies used on the skin or topicals, or who cannot use topical therapies. Ebglyss can be used with or without topical corticosteroids. Don't use if you're allergic to Ebglyss. Allergic reactions can occur that can be severe. Eye problems can occur. Tell your doctor if you have new or worsening eye problems. You should not receive a live vaccine.

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0: 101.1 WJRR, Orlando's Rock Station. You got until 9 o'clock to vote in this morning's You Say It, We Play It. JRR Facebook page, you want to participate. Everybody who votes will be qualified to win Black Label Society tickets for the show at Hard Rock Live. Who is the featured artist this morning, Taco?
1: You're going to be voting Stone Sour song you want to hear. There's three to choose from. The one with the most votes is played back at 9. And for those tickets, the Black Label Society, we just randomly pick somebody. Could be you.
0: All right, so get on that if you'd like.

0: 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We do have Idiotology coming up after Lynch and Taco's commercial-free workday rock block wraps up. But we have some concerned tacos, some concerned Lynch and Taco listeners who missed the keyword for the $2,500 cash this hour.
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0: 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Welcome to another edition of Idiotology with Lynch and Taco. 101.1 WJRR. 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
1: All right, now you still got roughly 15 minutes to vote for You Say We Played this morning if you haven't done so yet. The JR Facebook page featured band is Stone Sour.
2: JR Facebook page, get on it. It could win you Black Label Society tickets.
1: Obviously, we'll play the Stone Sour tune that gets the most votes back at 9 o'clock.
2: Already getting a good amount of votes on that.
1: Well, this is... I think most parents will be able at some level to be able to relate to this when it comes to your kids being forgetful at times and sometimes at the most inopportune time.
2: Oh, of course. Yeah. It's part of being a kid. I was the same way. Forgetful.
1: Where do you draw the line at being a kid and then jumping into adulthood and just taking some damn responsibility for stuff? A mom here, as I guess determined, 21 would be a good number. She and her daughter were set to jet off for an island vacation.
2: Mm-hmm.
1: They get to the airport and are at the gate getting ready to board. And please present your passport.
2: No.
1: The daughter does not have her passport with her. They're cutting it close. Plane's leaving.
2: Can they reschedule, rebook the trip?
1: Well, I suppose they could, but mom said, guess what? Bye. Got on the plane and flew to the islands. Now, she says, and she's getting a lot of attention. You know,
2: it's hard love.
1: People going back and forth. She did. She said, look, I just got to the point where I had to administer a bit of tough love. Her words, not mine.
2: Mm-hmm.
1: And, you know, at 21 years old, look, we all were 21. Probably remember vividly some of those years in that age range where you know everything, right? You're the world's your oyster, and
2: leaving her at the gate.
1: probably would never happen again after this.
2: She might not be able to rebook the trip. She might lose out on that trip. So I'm going too.
1: I'm not sure. I am not
2: if
1: sure.
2: If you cannot rebook the trip, are you going?
1: Oh, no, no, no. But I would think in this case that the daughter maybe take a little responsibility, go and get your passport and get on a flight later that day. Arrange it yourself. Then meet mom down there and this is your problem, own it.
2: And if the daughter can't figure that out, tell her. Say, you need to go get your passport and book another flight and meet me there.
1: Yeah.
2: Simple enough.
1: Yeah.
2: Wow. What at the gate.
1: Same scenario, Taco, same age. You and your daughter flying down for an island vacation, what are you going to do?
2: I'm telling her exactly what you just said. I'm saying, all right, well, I'm going to meet you there because I'm not paying extra to book another flight and this and that and then losing this flight. So grab your passport and meet me down there.
1: And the chances are probably really good. Mom paid for her flight, the daughter's flight in the first place.
2: Yeah.
1: And she's not about to pay another penny because of your dumb mistake.
2: Uh-huh. Somebody said, definitely leave at 22526. Bye.
1: Yeah, she's 21. I mean, it's not like she's 16 and you're going to leave her there, you know. Let's go to Schuylkill County, PA. We got a breaking and entering to talk about, Jenkins.
2: Okay, B&E.
1: Police say they were dispatched to a burglary at an apartment on South 2nd Street. Witness told police she had locked the front door after entering the residence to care for an 11-year-old. The caregiver reported hearing loud banging and crashing noises coming from outside and then from within the apartment. Fearing for their safety, the caregiver and the child remained quiet, hidden in a bedroom.
2: Oh, yeah, it's like you see in the movies. Then you're in that closet just looking at the creeper coming toward. Right. Oh.
1: Although this isn't quite as nefarious. The witness told officers she heard rustling and movement before the bedroom door suddenly opened and she saw the individual.
2: Is it like an animal or something?
1: Look at the caregiver. He saw her at this point. Said, sorry. Then she reported that he took a pack of basic red 100 cigarettes from a television stand and left the apartment with that and two peach-flavored twisted teas from the refrigerator.
2: Priorities, man. He actually walked in and saw her and said, sorry.
1: Sorry. Then he grabbed a one pack of basic red 100 cigarettes and the two peach-flavored twisted teas and left.
2: I'm kind of stressed out after walking in on you. I need a smoke. What do you think I need? Well.
1: What do you think, Jenkins?
2: Did you catch the guy?
1: Yes.
2: Okay.
1: Yes. This is pretty impressive. Let me see if this went up yet on our Facebook page. It's on the Lynch and Taco blog at WJR.com. And if it's not on our Facebook page, I'll put it up in a second.
2: Let me refresh.
1: No, it's not. Okay. We've got a guy who has earned the title of world's fastest pizza maker. He works at a Domino's in Virginia, Taco.
2: Uh-huh.
1: He just, I guess there's some annual pizza making competition, and he churned out 3 full pies prepped and ready for the oven in 32 seconds.
3: My God, you can do 3 pizzas that fast? You know, now my daughter is 12 and she actually texted me saying, hey, my friends are asking about you. Are you the world's fastest pizza maker? And I'm telling them, yeah.
1: Dad's a badass, man, down at Domino's.
2: He ain't even taking the time to toss up and flip that pie around.
1: Dude, he does.
2: He's just beating it out, you know? Yeah, you need it?
1: He does. He stretches it out, all 3 of them. Slides it over to the production line, flings the cheese, well, the sauce, really. To be fair here, I would not want to eat the final product because it's not really assembled as meticulously as it probably should be, just for aesthetic purposes.
2: Hey, but he won the competition.
1: Yes!
2: That right there is bragging rights. Did he win anything besides the bragging rights?
1: He got a trip to Vegas out of it.
2: Hey!
1: Trip to Vegas. There you go. The pizza-making competition. They give him a nice belt here, like a WWE-style belt.
2: Oh, this guy's awesome. Look at the cocky look on his face.
1: Bring it, bitches.
2: He's holding the belt, and he's got his head cocked to the side like, yeah.
1: I'd say he's borderline at the level of being able to utter the phrase, do you know who I am?
2: Uh-huh. I am. The pizza-making king of the United States of America. I got the belt to prove it.
1: Exactly.
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0: 101.1 WJRR, Orlando's Rock Station. It's Lynch and Taco. So with 4th of July weekend coming up, obviously that is a huge few days for firing up the grill and cooking some good eats, right?
1: Oh, of course.
0: I have this article in front of me called Things You Should Never Grill. Guess what's at number one?
1: Give it to me.
0: Hamburgers.
1: Really?
0: 22526, Things You Should Never Grill, and I'll explain the whole hamburger thing after Creed on JRR.

0: Rocking you on the job. This is 101.1 WJRR, Orlando's rock station. Torn from a Creed. Lich and Taco. We just watched Taco's boy, the chef, Dorkit, in the sudden death playoff hole at the Travelers Championship from Connecticut.
1: So congrats to Victor Hovland for winning that.
0: The chef needed to birdie to match Hovland's birdie, and
1: had a pretty easy looking putt.
0: Yeah. Oh, well.
1: Chef could tell you about grilling.
0: Speaking of chefs, yes. I saw this and I thought I'd bring it up, seeing as we're going into 4th of July weekend. Something to think about. Things you should never grill. And at the top of the list, hamburgers.
1: Which is total BS.
0: Now, let's define grill. What they are talking about here is a grated charcoal grill. Traditional, like, charcoal or gas grill with the grates.
1: Yeah.
0: They say the argument is hamburgers, you cook them that way in that kind of setup. Most, if not all, the fat drips down and it's gone. The outside doesn't get caramelized and you lose all the flavor.
1: I can understand the part about, you know, all the grease and stuff dripping down. But It just gives it that good taste to grill.
0: The char-grilled or char-boiled taste, and I agree with that, Taco. I also, since adding a Blackstone into my cooking options, go Blackstone now for burgers rather than on the grill.
1: I usually do too, but every now and then when you do that burger, like on a green egg or something, you get that. You understand the taste. Yeah, it's good.
0: But it is very easy, if you're not careful, to come out with the thing dried out, more like a hockey puck, if you don't know, you know, keeping an eye on it, or if you had a few too many beers.
1: Well, they could just, maybe they, you could get the best of both worlds. You could give it grill marks and then finish it in the oven to keep that, you know?
0: I just thought that was interesting, and it does.
1: That's crazy.
0: The idea does make sense. Uh-huh. And you see it happen when you throw that burger on a grated grill, heat it up.
1: Drips through, and you see the extra fire coming up from the grease hitting it.
0: Now, they say a happy meat in between is do it on the charcoal or gas grill, but use one of those cast iron flat pieces. Mm-hmm. To put over the grates. And then you can get the same effect of doing it like on a flat top of a Blackstone or similar
1: device. See, I just figure if I'm doing that, I might as well just do it in a, you know, in a pan inside with onions and everything. Why go through the pain of firing up the grill, sitting in front of it when it's 400 degrees this weekend?
0: Yeah. So it's just food for thought.
1: Mm-hmm.
0: Before you cook the food for the weekend. Oh, some of the other things that are on here, most of these are so. Don't grill filet mignon.
1: Same reasoning.
0: Yeah. Well, there isn't a whole lot of fat to, you know. It says stay away from most types of fish on a grated grill. You're just asking for trouble. You got it. If you're going to do that, be careful and use foil.
1: Foil. Yep.
0: They also say pork chops could cause you problems on the grill, again, with the fat. I'm getting hungry now is the only thing that I really take out of this talk.
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0: 101.1 WJRR, Orlando's Rock Station, Lynch and Taco. So the prize up for grabs this week for Attention Pay is not too shabby.
1: Yeah, really good concert tickets. Tickets to go check out 311 with the Dirty Heads.
0: All right, we'll pose this morning's Attention Pay's question for you to try to answer in just a couple of minutes.

0: If nothing else, you have to admire their deep, thought-provoking lyrics.
1: Wow.
0: From Buck Cherry. I love that tune, man.
1: It is a good song.
0: All right. 101.1 WJR, Orlando's rock station, Lynch and Taco. We're going to scoot for the morning here, but not until someone gets connected with 311 and Dirty Heads tickets. That is, if you know the answer to our attention pays question this morning.
1: I think we're going to have to go back to the last Idiotology where we had the breaking and entering.
0: Oh, in Pennsylvania, in an apartment in Pennsylvania. Yeah, rather interesting items removed without authorization from said apartment.
1: What were one or both of the items that the guy stole from the apartment? If you know the answer, 407-916-1011.
0: Right, yeah, you get to hit the phones for this one, be the first one. If you give us one or both, as Taco said, the bonus points for that, but one will suffice to get you the 311 and Dirty Heads tickets. We'll jump in, fish for a winner, and get back with their name and the answer after the traffic update.
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0: All right, our attention pays question this morning. Sounds like you got somebody who knew the answer. There's a breaking and entering at an apartment that we talked about in Idiotology's apartment in Pennsylvania, I believe. Two rather unusual items were stolen, and that was it.
1: Danny from Port Orange knew that there's a pack of cigarettes, and he actually knew the two peach-flavored Twisted Teas. Yeah,
0: two peach-flavored Twisted Teas and a pack of Basic Brand 100s cigarettes.
1: That was good work, Danny. I didn't think somebody would get both of them. So,
0: you ever smoke Basic Brand 100s, Taco?
1: Can't say I did.
0: No?
1: Okay. No. Nice. Okay. Sure they have a nice smooth taste. Yes, so Danny has the tickets for 311 and Dirty Heads.
0: We do those all week, right?
1: Yeah.
0: Okay, perfect. Perfect. Okay, I think we're done for this Monday. And, you know, plenty of great tunes to get you through the rest of the day and more opportunities to win cash. So, you know, keep it here on the radio station all day.
1: Definitely.
0: All right. We'll get back together again tomorrow morning starting at 5. Thank you for listening. Be safe. 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

Atlanta's Rock Station 101 WJR kicking off yet another hot, sweaty day. Monday in Central Florida. High floor in for Mel. Lots to get to. Lots of free tickets for you. Get on to that in a couple of minutes. Sublime now.

Breaking Ben, rocking on the job, 101.1 WJRR. If you are working outside today, good Lord, another day. 110 degree, at least 110 degree feels like temps. Drink some waters, dude. Collect a soul. Rocks JRR.

Orlando's Rock Station, 101.1 WJR. I appreciate you stopping in, making this part of your work day. Lots to get you hooked up with both today and all week long. You know how we roll. We've got the Instagram contest we do, iHeart Radio app contest, free tickets here on the radio. It's like hitting you from all sides. Bow, bow, bow. What you win today? I don't know what's wrong with me. It's Monday. Get into it. Coming up, two songs. Hang out. Kravitz now. JRR.

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0: Orlando's Rock Station 101 WJR. Thanks so much for stopping by, making this part of your workday. Slore in for Mel as we roll through a Monday. Lots to talk about, lots to hook you up with. Start off with what you could win a little later this afternoon. Got tickets for you to see Flyleaf with Lacey Strum. It's the 20th anniversary tour.
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0: and 29th
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0: of the House of Blues. And 28th sold out. Tickets still on sale for the 29th. We've got tickets for you later this afternoon for the show on the 28th. Sound good to be here about 12:50.
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The Summer of Rock continues. Great show with the Dirty Heads, 311 in Rome, August 29th at the Amp in Tampa. 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

Orlando's Rock Station, 101.1 WJRR, Papa Roach continue to pump out new music, add new shows. They continue to stay over in Europe. They've added some Germany shows with Sleep Theory. Wouldn't that be a great show here? Can we make that happen? God.

Welcome to lunchtime on a Monday, a hot, sweaty Monday. It's Lore in for Mel. I do have tickets later this hour to Flyleaf. It's coming up at 12:50. It'll go anywhere. Tom Petty, JRR. She's a

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Appreciate you rocking on our iHeartRadio app this afternoon. If you don't have that already, download it. 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Who's to know?

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It's a big year for them out on tour. New album, huge success right now. 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

0: Orlando's Rock Station 101 WJRR. Appreciate you stopping in. Rocking on the job floor in for Mel. We continue this week celebrating America by giving you money. Nothing more America than giving you money, huh? 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It's like, okay, I've never been a lot of places. San Diego, everyone raves about that place. See Mount Rushmore. See the Grand Canyon. 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

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You're on after Disturbed. JRR Rocks.

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Still plenty of time to get qualified for those Flyleaf tickets for you, House of Blues. August 28th, open up the iHeartRadio app, send the talk back, and say sick. That's your code word. Just say sick and let me know who you are, how to get a hold of you. We'll get you qualified for two tickets. Good luck.

0: 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Appreciate you stopping by, rocking on the job. Hopefully a short work week for you. Hi, Slore. In for Mel. Are you following us on the social medias yet at 101.1 WJR? It's a great idea to do that now. Tomorrow's Tuesday Ticket Takeover. 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You'll get the best of Pat and Taco. You get music news from Mel and Shumley. And free tickets tomorrow. We've got all day for you to win tickets to Wage War. 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

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Appreciate you stopping in, rocking on the job, laying by the pool, fishing, whatever you got going on. I'm going to be fishing when it's 115 degrees outside. 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

coming later this year, Breaking Benjamin. Coming back to the States after a tour in Europe with Chevelle. 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We're number one of the presets. 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

0: Orlando's Rock Station 101 WJRR. Having a stressful day. You're like, oh, it's Monday. Yeah. Linkin Park's supposed to make it better. Scientifically proven to de-stress you.
1: Yeah, here we go for the 100th time. Hand grenade pins in every line. Throw them up and let something shine. Going out of my f***ing mind. Filthy mouth. No excuse. Find a new

Orlando's Rock Station, 101.1, WJR, Aaron Lewis, all kinds of pissed off. It seems as though the cover of his new album has been shredded and sent out to Taylor Swift merch orders. It's all over social media. If you haven't seen it yet, just search Aaron Lewis, Taylor Swift. Album's still not even, we don't have a date yet for that, do we? Right here as JRR Rocks.

Orlando's Rock Station 101 WJRR. Thanks for stopping in. Rocking on the Jobs floor in for Mel. Still got time for you this hour to enter our keyword to win $2,500, part of our 250K USA giveaway.

John Henley's The Boys of Summer listed as the number one summertime rock song, but that was the Atari's version. It totally counts. 101.1 WJRR's Chumley. Breaking Benjamin. Here's Awaken.

0: All this week, I've got your free tickets to see the band Weezer. 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It's the Gathering Tour, October 11th. 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Whatever you're saying, just try to incorporate the word rad, if you would. I'd love to hook you up with these Weezer tickets. 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

0: FIFA World Cup has already set an all-time record for attendance despite some stadiums having empty seats. The FIFA World Cup 2026 shattered the attendance record for the event. Through Thursday's game, total attendance for all World Cup events saw 3.6 million fans attending the games. That number was through 60 games with 44 games left to play, and the capacity was filled to 99.7%. The previous attendance record was set during the 1994 World Cup, where just under 3.6 million fans attended the game. So we're blowing past that. People love coming to America for the World Cup. All these Europeans having a great time. Our next USA game, Wednesday night, 8 p.m. USA will be taking on Bosnia and Herzegovina.
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0: 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Look, it's our thing. Orlando's Rock Station, 101.1 WJRR. Here's Drowning Pool.
1: Let the bodies hit the floor. Let the bodies hit the floor.

So we have Freedom on the Waterfront this Friday night. That's your next shot to see a great fireworks display. I've got the details after Guns N' Roses next. Finger 11, 101.1 WJRR.

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Enter it now.

Well, you did it. You got this Monday workday behind you. You know, it might also be a short work week. We've got the 4th of July on Saturday. A lot of people have Friday off. Hope that's you. Scorpions, rock you like a hurricane on 101.1 WJRR.

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0: Falling in Reverse, they did an amazing cover of a Papa Roach song. I've got that coming up next. 101.1 WJRR. 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

Joe in Mount Dora wanted to hear some Pantera. Great call, Joe. I've got that coming up. Couple of songs from now. Stand by. 101.1 WJRR Sublime. Here's Ensenada.

I'll play some new music for the band Architects. That's coming up in only 10 minutes. This song, a request out of Mount Dora. Great call. This is the perfect driving music. 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

Dan and Tom, they're twin brothers. They started this band in 2004. They're out of England. It's Architects and Broken Mirror. 101.1 WJRR.

Weezer's coming up next. I have your tickets to see the band Weezer in concert. I'll tell you how you can win a pair this week. 3 Days Grace, 101.1 WGRR. 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

So I hear a song like that from Jimmy Eat World, and I hear a song like this from Collective Soul. I'm like, you know what? You damn sure we are all cut from the same cloth. What a great era for music.

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I'll give you details and why you'd want to attend with us in just a couple of minutes.